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0: Sport news now, and a bucket from Taron Armstrong in the final 5 seconds of the game led to the Tasmania Jack Jumpers taking a 2-point win over Melbourne United at home overnight. The Jack Jumpers side bolstered by the return of more players from injury as well as new replacement players. Coach Scott Roth says lessons are still there to be learned from the outcome.
2: To learn just individually and our composure and playing with better poise and so on and so forth. But, the game obviously got quite muddy. And, a win's a win, and you can analyze it any way you want to, but we'll take any W we possibly can.
0: It was Captain Will Magnay's 100th game with the club, scoring a team-high 17 points. And Lions star Will Ashcroft has taken out the club's best and fairest for this year after helping Brisbane to its third AFL premiership this year. Outgoing coach Chris Fagan says he's a great player who consistently delivers. It comes as Fags just yesterday confirmed he's calling time on his coaching gig after 10 years at the helm. That's the latest news and sport. I'm Judy Augustine.
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4: And good morning to you today for Devonport and the coast. A partly cloudy day and going for a high of around 17 degrees. Outlook for your weekend, mostly sunny tomorrow, 17. Then Sunday, mostly sunny, 18 degrees there. In town at the moment, we've got 15 degrees. And Sheffield, good morning to you. It's 14 there at the moment.
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8: Hi, I'm Glenn Williams and I'm standing for Mayor in Central Coast. Councils are getting smaller. That's why it's so important to have strong voices to push for the things that really matter, to push the basics, to push the things that we need to move ahead. Authorised by Glenn Williams, North Modern.
0: Whatever you're doing this Saturday night, take 7AD with you. Maybe you're renovating the house.

just a night in at home and need a little pick-me-up? You'll sort the food and drinks, we'll look after the music. 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

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And 60s and 70s tracks that stand the test of time. 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

98.9, 7AD, better music and more of it while you work. How are you? It's Friday. Phone number's 1300 655 111. It is Freebie Friday, so if you've been entering at the website 7ad.com.au for some prizes this week, stand by. You might receive a text message from us letting you know the good news that you've won a prize. Maybe you've used the Auto Bay at William Street Car Wash this week and you're standing by to win a Palmy on Palmer's, $50 to spend at the Alamata Bistro, and a spot in the draw to win a $100 fuel card from Bonnie Energy. Best of luck to you. We'll have some winners before the end of the show, so keep an eye out on your mobile phone. 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Here come Eurogliders at 7AD.

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12: I'm Glenn Williams, and I'm asking for your vote for Mayor in Central Coast. I want to be part of a council that will make Central Coast really shine. Part of a council that says yes more often, a place that builds its own future. Vote 1, Glenn Williams. Authorised by Glenn Williams North Modern.
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0: 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This is your news now.
1: Good morning, I'm Judy Augustine. Police believe a 15-year-old boy killed in a crash in the state's northwest overnight was behind the wheel when the incident occurred. The Devonport boy was pronounced dead at the scene following a collision between a Holden Ute and a Mercedes-Benz in Latrobe. Authorities say initial investigations indicate he was the driver of the Ute at the time of the crash, while two 14-year-old passengers are reportedly in a serious but stable condition at two northern hospitals. Police say the 61-year-old driver of the Mercedes and a 60-year-old passenger both sustained non-life-threatening injuries. Police have now charged a third man over a 17-kilogram ice seizure at Burnie last month. The methamphetamine was found after a targeted search of a vehicle on September 18. That led to two men being taken into custody in the days which followed. It's believed the New Norfolk man charged in the most recent arrest is a member of an outlaw motorcycle gang. He'll reappear in court in February, while the two men previously charged are due for their next court appearance in November. Calls are growing for online gaming platforms to beef up their protections against child exploitation and radicalisation. A new report from the eSafety Commissioner has found major gaps in the way games like Roblox, Fortnite and Minecraft protect kids online, and inconsistencies in responding to serious harm. Airline workers are warning of more strike action at major airports if an ongoing pay dispute with Jetstar is not resolved. Workers have already walked off the job for an hour this morning and will embark on another hour strike again this afternoon, with travellers warned to expect delays. Don Brown from the Australian Services Union telling Nine they've been left with no other choice.
2: We want to make sure that we get a deal done. Workers don't want to strike. It's the last resort. Yeah. But when the profits are raking in for Qantas and Jetstar and the workers aren't sharing in that, this is their last resort action.
1: And claims a bill to ban conversion therapy would infringe on religious freedom are misleading, a survivor says. The Greens tabled the bill in Parliament last month and it's set to be debated later this year. Survivor Bronwyn Larkin says the bill contains safeguards to protect religious freedom while stamping out a harmful practice.
3: The bill's really clear. Nothing will change for a minister of religion inside a church to be able to say, our belief is this. We don't believe the homosexual in homosexuality. All the legislation does is say you cannot then say somebody is broken and that you have a cure.
1: And you can find the full interview with Bronwyn in this week's episode of iHeart Tassie. That's along with an interview with Glenn Worrell, another survivor. That's available online on the iHeart app or wherever you get your podcasts.
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1: Sport news now, and it's the opening day of the 2026 free agency window with plenty of movements on the cards. Collingwood's deal for Lachie Neale is expected to get across the line today, while Carlton has lodged paperwork for Sydney's Joel Amity. The Blues hoping to secure the 27-year-old on a 5-year deal. And Cameron Green is under an injury cloud ahead of Australia's first test against South Africa. He suffered an abdominal strain in an ODI game on Wednesday. The test starts next Friday. That's the latest news and sport. I'm Judy Augustine.
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6: And good morning to you today for Devonport, Northwest Coast. Forecast is for a partly cloudy Friday and a top of around 17 for tomorrow. Partly cloudy but fine, 17 Sunday. Sunshine, a couple of clouds, about 18 there. And right now in town, we've got 16 degrees, 7 AD.
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Welcome to the end of the week. 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
10: Good afternoon, I'm Judy Augustine. A teenage boy has died after a two-vehicle crash in the state's northwest last night. Ebony Ablett reports.
11: Initial investigations suggest the 15-year-old from Devonport may have been the driver of a Holden ute that collided with a Mercedes travelling in the opposite direction on Railton Road just before midnight. His two passengers, both 14-year-old boys, reportedly sustained serious injuries. One was airlifted to the Launceston General Hospital, the other taken to the Northwest Regional Hospital. Both understood to be in serious but stable conditions. The 61-year-old Mercedes driver was treated at the scene. His 60-year-old passenger was taken to hospital. Both reportedly sustained non-life-threatening injuries. A report is being prepared for the coroner.
10: A third man has been charged in relation to a 17-kilo drug bust last month. The 33-year-old man faces trafficking charges after a vehicle search uncovered the methamphetamine in Burnie. Authorities believe the man from New Norfolk is a member of an outlaw motorcycle gang. All three men remain in custody and will reappear in court at a later date. Australia's eSafety watchdog has issued a warning to parents about gaming giants failing to protect their kids. The eSafety Commissioner says platforms like Minecraft, Fortnite and Roblox are not doing enough to protect children from sexual exploitation. A report has found there were serious gaps in how platforms detect language linked to sexual extortion, crime and violence. Nurses at the Royal Hobart Hospital's Ward 2A are walking off the job for 20 minutes this afternoon to raise awareness of the pressures they say they're being placed under to operate extra beds without adequate resources. It's the latest industrial action from the ANMF as it and the Health and Community Services Union escalate amid ongoing wage negotiations with the state government. And a survivor of conversion therapy says claims a push to ban the practice would conflict with religious freedom is misleading. Bronwyn Larkins underwent conversion therapy as a teenager and for decades was left dealing with trauma stemming from that. She says the bill, which will be debated in Parliament later this year, includes safeguards and exceptions.
1: You have your freedoms of religion, you have your freedom as parents. But we need to ensure that these practices don't happen because it's not a cure, because we're not sick. There's nothing wrong with us and we're not broken.
10: And you can catch the full chat with Bronwyn along with an extra interview with another survivor, Glenn Worrell, in this week's episode of iHeart Tassie, which is available online on the iHeart app or wherever you get your podcasts.
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10: Sport news now, and a bucket from Taron Armstrong in the final 5 seconds of the game led to the Jack Jumpers taking a 2-point win over Melbourne United overnight. The Jackies, bolstered by the return of more players from injury, coach Scott Roth says there are still lessons to be learned.
12: To learn just individually and our composure and playing with better poise and so on and so forth. But the game obviously got quite muddy and a win's a win and you can analyze it any way you want to, but we'll take any W we possibly can.
10: It was Captain Will Magnay's 100th game with the club. And Cal Shadir will stay at Hawthorn. The 21-year-old has turned down interest from rival clubs, including the D's, to pen a 2-year deal to stay in the brown and gold. That's the latest news and sport. I'm Judy Augustine.
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14: Good afternoon for Devonport and the coast for the rest of this afternoon. Couple of clouds about and we're going for a high of 17. Actually, we've just hit that at the moment at the Bluff. For tomorrow, mostly sunny 17, then Sunday, sunny 18 degrees. Good news for the weekend ahead. 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
12: The countdown is on until Spirit 4 and 5 permanently call the Mersey River home, preparing to take passengers across the Bass Strait from October 31st.
0: To around the island state.
13: The acting Prime Minister has described an AI agent accessing an Australian government website as utterly unacceptable.
0: And beyond.
14: Someone knows something. That's the belief as the South Australian state government stumps up a $1 million reward to crack the case of missing boy Gus Lamont.
0: If there's news you need to know, you'll hear it 7 days a week on 98.9 7AD. 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

0: 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This is your news now.
1: Good afternoon, I'm Judy Augustine. Police say a 15-year-old boy who died in a crash in the state's northwest overnight was likely the driver when the incident occurred. The Devonport boy died at the scene while two 14-year-old passengers were rushed to hospital in a serious but stable condition. The driver of the second vehicle involved, a 61-year-old, and the passenger, a 60-year-old, sustained non-life-threatening injuries. Meanwhile, a third man has been charged over a 17-kilogram ice seizure at Burnie last month. The methamphetamine was discovered after a vehicle search, authorities initially arresting a 40-year-old New South Wales man and a 41-year-old Hobart man. The latest arrest is a 33-year-old man from New Norfolk, who police believe is a member of an outlaw motorcycle gang. Online gaming platforms are being put on notice with fresh calls for protections against child exploitation and extremist material to be beefed up. A new report has found major gaps in the way games like Roblox, Fortnite and Minecraft protect kids online from harmful content. Australia's eSafety Commissioner Julie Inman-Grant telling Nine, protections of child accounts are not on by default.
2: The primary demographic are 8 to 13-year-olds. So if you are a predator, whether you're a violent extremist or you're grooming for sexual purposes, you're going to go to the digital playgrounds where children are.
1: Airline workers are warning of more strike action at major airports if an ongoing pay dispute with Jetstar is not resolved. Workers have already walked off the job for an hour this morning and will embark on another hour strike this afternoon, with travellers warned to expect delays. And claims a bill to ban conversion therapy would infringe on religious freedom are misleading, a survivor says. The Greens tabled the bill in Parliament last month and it's set to be debated later this year. Survivor Bronwyn Larkins says the bill contains safeguards to protect religious freedom.
3: The bill's really clear. Nothing will change for a minister of religion inside a church to be able to say, our belief is this. We don't believe in homosexuality. All the legislation does is say, you cannot then say somebody is broken and that you have a cure.
1: And you can find the full interview with Bronwyn and another survivor, Glenn Worrell, in this week's episode of I Heart Tassie.
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1: Sport news now, and former Perth scorcher Nick Hobson is the latest addition to the Hobart Hurricanes squad for the side's next Big Bash League campaign. He's spent his entire BBL career with the Western Australian side, but says he's joining the boys in purple because of their consistency and established playing group. At the moment, Hobson is playing T10 cricket in Vancouver. He'll make the move to Hobart this summer. AFL star Toby Green has officially landed at a new club. The former Giants captain is now a Cat. GWS receiving pick 26 in compensation for the unrestricted free agent. And the Blues have bolstered their list for 2027, securing Joel Amity from Sydney as an unrestricted free agent. The 27-year-old kicked 114 goals in his 76 games for the Swans. That's the latest news and sport. I'm Judy Augustine.
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5: Good afternoon, Devonport on the coast. Staying cloudy for the rest of this afternoon. Further west to go, you might bump into a shower. 17 degrees, our forecast high. Outlook for tomorrow, sunshine 17. Sunday, sunny 18 there. At the moment along the coast, it's 15 degrees. You're up to date at 7:18.
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0: Those Betty Davis eyes. And here comes Bob Welsh, Ebony Eyes. Bit of a theme going on here.

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Well, somebody told me you had a boyfriend. 60s and 70s tracks that stand the test of time. 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

on 7AD, better music and more of it with Queen, Killer Queen. October is well and truly underway. We're 2 days in, and that means that the Pinup Pet is back for the month of October. So if you've been snapping away at your pets at home, upload a photo to our website, and you could be winning a $199 photo center prize back from Harvey Norman Photo Center in Devonport. All your photographic needs in one place. We had some absolutely cracking entries last month. We might see some reposts this time around. Get uploading now, 7AD.com.au. Pinup Pet is back. Also, 1300 655 111 is the phone number. Remember, because it's Friday, we do Marketplace. So if you'd like to buy, swap, sell, plug a garage sale, I'd love to hear from you between now and 2 o'clock. Kim Carnes, Betty Davis Eyes plays now at 7AD.

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0: 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This is your news now.
1: Good afternoon, I'm Judy Augustine. Investigations continue into the death of a 15-year-old boy after a crash in the state's northwest overnight. Police say the Devonport boy is believed to have been behind the wheel when the crash occurred at Latrobe. The two 14-year-old passengers were rushed to hospital in a serious but stable condition, while the two occupants of the second vehicle, aged in their 60s, sustained non-life-threatening injuries. It's a moment years in the making, but work has officially begun on Mariners Link. The second undersea cable between Tasmania and the mainland is expected to be complete by 2030. Federal Energy Minister Chris Bowen said it would improve Tasmania's connectivity.
2: Yes, it's about exporting Tasmania's clean pumped hydro to the mainland, but also importing solar and wind to Tasmania on days where that makes sense, so that Tasmania has more energy security.
1: Nurses at the Royal Hobart Hospital's Ward 2A are walking off the job for 20 minutes this hour to raise awareness of the pressures they say they're being placed under to operate extra beds without adequate resources. It's the latest industrial action from the ANMF as it and the Health and Community Services Union escalate amid ongoing wage negotiations with the state government. New research has found LGBTQ plus Australians are three times more likely to experience mental health issues. Monash University researchers say they have a 3.5 times higher risk of experiencing high psychological distress compared to the rest of the population. It's prompted renewed calls for more funding and awareness for organisations. And no criminal charges will be laid against Hobart's Zelinda Sherlock after she took drinks and snacks from Town Hall. The City of Hobart Deputy Mayor was referred to police by the council in July this year after photos from 2024 emerged of her and another person leaving Town Hall with a shopping bag of the council's complimentary refreshments. Ms. Sherlock apologised and referred herself to the Integrity Commission, which found there was no evidence of misconduct. The Mercury reports the matter has now been reviewed by the Director of Public Prosecutions and no further action will be taken.
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1: Sport news now, and former Perth scorcher Nick Hobson is the latest addition to the Hobart Hurricanes squad for the side's next Big Bash League campaign. He's spent his entire BBL career with the Western Australian side, but says he's joining the boys in purple because of their consistency and established playing group. At the moment, Hobson is playing T10 cricket in Vancouver. He'll make the move to Hobart this summer. AFL star Toby Green has officially landed at a new club. The former Giants captain is now a Cat. GWS receiving pick 26 in compensation for the unrestricted free agent. And the Blues have bolstered their list for 2027, securing Joel Amity from Sydney as an unrestricted free agent. The 27-year-old kicked 114 goals in his 76 games for the Swans. That's the latest news and sport. I'm Judy Augustine.
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5: Rainy, partly cloudy for the rest of the afternoon with a slight chance of a shower and some light winds. Tomorrow, partly cloudy, slight chance of a shower most likely in the morning and afternoon, reaching a top of 18. And on Sunday, partly cloudy, slight chance of a shower and a top of 17. You're up to date on 7AD.
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2: John Farnham is the feature artist on the 40th anniversary this week of the Whispering Tent album.
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photo for our pinup pet this month, for the month of October, right up until the 14th to submit your photo. And you could be as lucky as Zeus the party dog. Now, Zeus won it in last month. I was going to say September last year. Zeus won it last month. And I'm laughing because Zeus is a party dog. He's literally wearing a party hat. And I feel like he's licking cake or cream or something off his face. He's obviously had a good time at the party. Good on you, Zeus. But that could also be your pet. So head online now. Just by doing so, you could score yourself a Photo Centre prize bag. It's valued at $199. And it's all thanks to Harvey Norman Photo Centre on Friends Street in Devonport for all your photographic needs, all in the one place. Two from Ganga Jane coming up for you. But right now, let's do one from Ike and Tina Turner. This one from 1966.

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In a room of silent party, it's a

It's two songs from the same band, like a sequel, but without the disappointing ending. This is the Two Ups at Two. 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
6: Good afternoon, I'm Gareth Thompson. Work has finally begun on Marinus Link, with the second undersea cable touted as a game changer to improve Tasmania's energy security. Federal Energy Minister Chris Bowen says it's an important project for the whole country.
7: And this is hundreds of kilometres of transmission under the Bass Strait, which will better connect the two islands that make up Australia, Tasmania and the mainland of Australia, and ensure our energy security both on the mainland and in Tasmania for many generations to come.
6: The cable is expected to be complete by 2030. A teen who died in a crash in the state's northwest overnight was most likely the driver, according to Tasmania Police. The 15-year-old from Devonport died at the scene, while two 14-year-old passengers remain serious but stable in hospital. The driver and passenger of the other car sustained non-life-threatening injuries. Taswater has announced a pause on its controversial sewerage bill hikes for non-residential customers. The utility concedes sporting clubs, manufacturers and others were unfairly hit by a change in the way it charges for the sewerage connections that came into effect July 1. The backdown comes amid discussion between Taswater, the economic regulator and the Rockcliffe government. Labor is promising to crack down on lawyers and migration agents who pursue visa applications with no reasonable prospect of success. It's part of a wider migration overhaul, which will also see many international students banned from bringing their families here. Assistant Citizenship Minister Julian Hill telling a conference that won't impact those already in the country.
8: The families already in Australia are fully grandfathered as an exception, because this government's not in the business of breaking up families who are already onshore here.
6: And Tassie political giant Don Wing has died. Born in Ulverston, Wing served as Mayor of Launceston from 1983 to 87, then later as President of the Legislative Council in a parliamentary career spanning nearly three decades. Don passed away last night, aged 88.
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6: In sport, the Hobart Hurricanes have signed former Perth Scorcher Nick Hobson for the next Big Bash League. He's currently playing T10 cricket in Vancouver and will make the move to Hobart in summer.
9: Yeah, there's a role there. They're after a left-handed option through their middle order. And yeah, it's a role I've been playing for Perth and really enjoy as well. So.
6: And after the Jackies managed that 2-point win over Melbourne United last night at home in the NBL, tonight the Sixers face the Hawks in Wollongong and the South East Melbourne Phoenix tackle the Wildcats in Perth. I'm Gareth Thompson. That's the latest.
10: When was the last time you bought a new pillow? 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
0: Give me
11: mainly partly cloudy for the rest of the afternoon with a slight chance of a shower and some light winds. Tomorrow, partly cloudy, slight chance of a shower most likely in the morning and afternoon, reaching a top of 18. And on Sunday, partly cloudy, slight chance of a shower and a top of 17. You're up to date on 7AD.
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music and more of it. That is ABBA. Now, everyone who uses the Auto Bay at William Street Car Wash can go into the draw to win a weekly Palmy on Palmers. Now, that means $50 to spend at the Alamatta Bistro. All entries will then go in the draw to win one of five $100 fuel cards, all thanks to Bonnie Energy. So just visit our website, 7od.com.au, enter your name, contact details and a photo of your receipt from the Auto Bay at William Street Car Wash for your chance to win that weekly on Palmer's prize. How good is that? It's William Street Car Wash. They have the latest laser touch free automatic 360 degree washers. Now, this is built for speed and at 2.3 metres high, it is definitely bigger than most. Stay with us. We've got In Excess coming up for you next. This one from the Kick album that came out in 1987 is Devil Inside.

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0: Hello, it's Jonesy and Amanda driving you home.
1: We've been talking about specialist subjects and a woman that I saw on English Mastermind, and she had a very specific field of interest.
2: And your specialist subject?
3: Transport for London maquette.
2: The history of the carpet-like fabric used to cover the seats of the capital's public transport vehicles. In 2 minutes, here we go. Which design depicting landmarks such as the Dome of St. Paul's and the London Eye is named after the publicity manager who commissioned moquettes for London Transport in the 1930s?
3: Barman.
2: Yes.
1: So I asked you what your field of interest was, and you've actually got a lot of knowledge. You actually do. You're a very knowledgeable person.
0: Yeah, well, that's why I'm in this business.
1: I'm being sincere about you. You have more knowledge than I think most people in this industry do. It's not always good knowledge. That's might be about episode 4 of The Love Boat in 1978.
0: Was that when Isaac found true love?
1: See, yes.
0: That's a very nice thing for you to say.
1: No, I think you're a very knowledgeable person because I'm stunned at your memory. Information goes in and it actually really stays in. You have an incredible
0: memory. But not important
1: memory.
0: Information.
1: No, it's never important
0: Unfortunately,
1: information.
0: Unfortunately, it's nothing important. It's just junk.
1: But you know things about music, you know things about motorcycles. But so we've nominated outboard motors that you say you used to be obsessed with.
0: When I was a boy, I was obsessed with outboard motors. Okay. I don't know why, I just like the look of them.
1: All right. Well, let's start the show.
0: Okay.
1: Well, hello and welcome to What Does Brendan Jones Know About Outdoor Motors?
0: Outboard motors.
1: Outboard motors. Yep. And today, what are the chances where our contestant is Brendan Jones? Hello, yep. Brendan. Tell us a bit about yourself.
0: Thanks, Eddie.
1: That's enough. Okay. You ready for question one?
0: Yes, I am. Thank you, mate.
1: You turn the music down. It's very irritating. Thank you. What's the purpose of a flywheel's magnets in many outboards?
0: Well, that's what generates, that's the alternator that generates the power, that provides the 12-volt power through the, and the alternator is depending on which one. But also, if you've got CDI ignition, am I near it?
1: I'll read the answer I've got here and see if that's what you're saying. They interact with the stator to generate electrical power.
0: Yeah, it's
1: depending on the ignition system, contribute to ignition operation.
0: Which is pretty much what I just said.
1: Was it? Okay, I'll give you that. Oh, question thanks. Number two, Brendan.
0: Well, what do I win, by the way?
1: Oh, wait and see. What's the most common reason an otherwise healthy outboard fails to reach its recommended watt RPM?
0: Well, it could be fuel starvation, bad injectors, a lack of fuel, lack of air, lack of spark.
1: What about incorrect propeller selection? Too much pitch is a common cause.
0: Well, I was about to go into the propeller and pitch.
1: Well,
0: you weren't specific. You weren't specific.
1: You didn't mention
0: from the power head,
1: Brendan,
0: to the propeller.
1: Okay. Here's question number three.
0: I'd like to...
1: Here's question number three. What is the purpose of a torque tab on an outboard?
0: That goes on the cavitation plate and it deems the torque of where whatever the propeller's thrust is coming out, you can set the torque tab. So as what bias of the engine. Well,
1: that's
0: pull away
1: not what
0: from
1: it
0: your,
1: says here.
0: It does.
1: How do you know what it says here?
0: Because it says, because you're...
1: What it says is to counteract... Steering torque and
0: handling. That's exactly what I said.
1: Did you think, Ryan, that's what he knows?
0: Oh, that's bullshit. That's
1: I've
0: exactly
1: got one
0: what
1: more.
0: I just
1: this
0: said.
1: This is why you can't go on those shows because you're too rude. Here's one more. Why do single propeller outboards tend to produce steering torque?
0: Because of the aforementioned torque tab, because there's only one propeller. It's pitched for one side.
1: Well, look, that's not what this says.
0: Well,
1: it says rotating propeller and its interaction with the water create asymmetric.
0: That's exactly what I said.
1: No, you did. Asymmetric force. They'd be transmitted through the motor to the boat. Look at your face. You know you're
0: You're doing a terrible job, Eddie.
1: Well, if you could answer a couple of questions, what a shame. You haven't won anything. You know what you were going to win?
0: What?
1: You know how I've been doing my vocal exercises and blowing bubbles into the water? That's 4 days old and you were going to win that. Everyone goes home empty-handed.
0: Worst game show I've ever been on.
1: And you've been on some shockers.
0: I've been on some dreadful. I was on Put Your Pants for Cash.
1: I won that, if I remember correctly.
0: I'm
1: dining out on it.
0: Okay, thank you.
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1: Good afternoon, I'm Gareth Thompson. It's been revealed a 15-year-old boy who died in a crash at La Trobe overnight was not wearing a seatbelt at the time of the collision. Police say the boy was in a Holden Rodeo ute with two 14-year-olds when it's believed the vehicle crossed onto the wrong side of the road into a Mercedes-Benz. Authorities say investigations indicate the 15-year-old was the driver.
2: But it doesn't appear that any of the children were wearing seatbelts. If they had have been wearing seatbelts, in all probability, in the view of our crash investigators, they may very well have survived.
1: Tasmania Police Inspector Adam Spencer speaking there. The other two teens were rushed to hospital. They're in a stable condition. It's a moment years in the making, but work has officially begun on Marinus Link, the second undersea cable between Tassie and the mainland, expected to be complete by 2030. Federal Energy Minister Chris Bowen said it would improve Tasmania's connectivity.
3: Yes, it's about exporting Tasmania's clean pumped hydro to the mainland, but also importing solar and wind to Tasmania on days where that makes sense, so that Tasmania has more energy security.
1: Former Tasmanian politician Donald Wing has passed away aged 88. Of his 29 years in the upper house from 1982 to 2011, Mr. Wing served as president of the Legislative Council for 6 years. The Ulverston-born former parliamentarian also served as mayor of the Launceston City Council. And members of the public will have the chance to meet Tasmanian Olympian Max Giuliani at a pool party at the revamped Glenorchy Memorial Pool tomorrow. The Olympic bronze medalist will be racing his fans in the pool and raising funds for Tasmanian charity Speak Up, Stay Chatty. The event will be held from 10 till 2 p.m. and comes as the pool reopens after more than 3 years.
0: Get the jump on your next project with a mighty helpful team at Mitre 10 and check Mitre 10 socials for the latest offers and updates. That's mighty helpful Mitre 10.
1: In sport, it seems Nick Murray will still lace up the boots for the Crows next year, with Adelaide bosses saying they won't entertain his trade request to the Roos. The Crows list manager says the club's got high hopes for the key defender, saying they'd like him to see out the next 2 years of his contract. And preparations are ramping up for the Tasmania Jewels ahead of their debut into the WNBL later this month. The squad flying out to the mainland for a closed practice match with the Sydney Flames today. The clash will be held behind closed doors. That's the latest. I'm Gareth Thompson.
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5: Remaining partly cloudy for the rest of your afternoon with a slight chance of a shower and some light winds. Tomorrow, partly cloudy, slight chance of a shower most likely in the morning and afternoon, reaching a top of 18. And on Sunday, partly cloudy, slight chance of a shower and a top of 17. You're up to date on 7AD.
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16: 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Out of the way,
15: 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Jonesy and Amanda, those are names that you would never forget.
17: It's showtime.
18: Well, hello there. It's Jonesy and Amanda. I notice you're looking very firm and fruity there. You've been down at the gym again?
19: You know what's interesting when I go to the gym? I go a couple of times a week to it with my trainer. And it's about the music at the gym. There's a whole lot of people, and who gets to determine the music? We'll talk further about that.
18: I hope it's not you.
19: Enya goes a long way at that gym. Everyone loves her.
18: Do you even lift, bro?
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18: 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It's Jonesy and Amanda driving you home for Jam Nation.

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1: I go to a gym that I've been going to for 100 million years, and I train with a fabulous guy called Doug, and he's seen me through two hip replacements, a fractured elbow. I'm making him sound like a terrible trainer.
0: Yep.
1: Like I get injured all the time. But he's amazing. Training with him for years, and I go to the same gym. And it's one of those down-to-earth, normal kinds of gyms. It's not punsy in any way. And in the morning, there's lots of tradies there before they go to work, lots of older guys. Just often I'm the only woman there, but not always. Just people going about their own business. And it's friendly enough, but it's not punsy in any way.
0: You've been heard to yell out, "Do you even lift, bro?
1: Do you even lift, bro?" And usually they play the normal kind of
0: gym
1: of music you would hear in a gym.
0: Yeah. Like I like this sort of stuff. Rage Against the Machine, Killing in the Name
1: of. Do you?
0: Yeah. Well, Jem, am I right? He goes to his little gym. What's your gym called again, mate?
1: His little gym.
2: It's called One Playground. We have like EDM.
1: What's that?
2: Electronic dance music, like this sort of stuff.
0: It's like you're at Eurovision.
1: I'm being attacked by wasps.
0: You know, when I think of gym music, I think of AC/DC, Thunderstruck, you know, as I'm benching.
1: Well, you have to put on something that everyone's going to want to hear.
0: Yeah.
1: And this morning I went to the gym. There's a great guy called Johnny who I really like.
0: Yeah.
1: But he was once playing some Teddy Swims in the gym.
0: Mm-hmm.
1: And I just said to him, I like Teddy Swims too. And he said, "Wow, you love Teddy Swims. It's become this big thing of me liking Teddy Swims," which I do, but, you know, at the gym. So I walked in this morning. He said, "Amanda's here. We have to put on Teddy Swims." And so.
0: So he's dragged you in?
1: Dragged me in. And so while all these guys are trying to lift weights and do their gym work.
0: Do their reps.
1: Literally, this is what we were hearing. Don't you know?
3: Oh, that's pretty cool.
1: Then there's this. You're
0: as smooth. Oh,
1: it's, I love this
0: music.
1: It's like
0: music. Trying to pitch woo.
1: And I looked around the room at all these guys as this was playing. That I've walked in and insisted that I put that on. So if you're listening, apologies. I did not insist we listen to that.
0: Don't you hate when people drag you into stuff? You know, you might be, this just happened recently. I was at a service station. I don't usually go to it. It's because of the console operator. She's possibly the most irritating, loud woman I've ever met.
1: Right.
0: And you walk in there and she'll always say, "Do you ride a motorbike?" And I go, "No, I just like wearing a helmet around." And then she'll just make this inane chatter, but she's so loud. And the other day we're standing there, this lady gets out of a car and she goes, "Look at that lady, she's so tall."
1: Oh.
0: And I went, and I looked and I didn't say anything. I just looked, and indeed this lady was quite tall. So the lady walks across the concourse, comes into the service station, and she said, "Gee, you're tall."
1: Oh, no.
0: And the lady goes red in the face, and then she says, "We were just talking about how tall you are."
1: No.
0: And I said, "Excuse me, I did not say anything about your height or anything like
1: or
0: that.
1: Or how tall you are.
0: It's this person here that has come to that conclusion."
1: That poor woman, what did she say?
0: And she goes, "Oh, a lot of people tell me that I'm tall."
1: Oh, what idiots. What idiots?
0: No, it's the console operator. Just sell the Mentos and the fuel and shut up. Don't drag me into it.
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1: Go on, admit it. You're snacking in traffic. Jonesy and Amanda approve.
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0: Bet.
1: Here's today's. Are you ready?
0: I am.
1: Would you rather never eat meat or never have coffee? So never have meat or never have coffee. What will you choose, Brendan?
0: I'd go without coffee.
1: I'm not a big coffee drinker. Could you go without meat at all? Can you have one or two meals without meat?
0: No.
1: You don't, you're not one of those households that has like a vegetarian night on
0: Tuesday.
1: Yeah,
0: my wife sometimes, she proposed as that sometimes. Why don't we just go meat-free Monday? And I just say no.
1: I just say no. What a snappy comeback. She must go, well, Mr. Linguist, I hear you loud and clear.
0: Well, I'm not like Jake the Mus. I'm just saying.
1: Your face looked full of anger, though, as you said.
0: No, I'm just, I like meat. I'll eat fish. If we're not going to have meat, I'll eat fish.
1: But it's interesting. What about you, Ryan? Because lots of people are obsessed with coffee. Jonesy and I aren't obsessive coffee people, but you like your coffee.
2: Yeah, I have multiple coffees a day, so this is pretty tough. But I also really love meat as well. So I was thinking I could give up coffee and just swap to energy drinks instead as a way around it.
1: Right. So you would choose meat.
2: Yeah, I think so. And, like, I didn't start drinking coffee till I was about 18, so...
1: Meaning?
2: Like, I've gone without it before.
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15: Hi, I'm Sally Pearson. The Roosters and Broncos have made their final public appearances ahead of this weekend's NRLW Grand Final at a fan fest in Sydney. Both sides will have their captains' runs tomorrow before Sunday's decider. Carlton has held on to beat the Hawks by 12 points in the AFLW. Round 8 continues tonight with Richmond taking on Geelong. Kim Birrell and Storm Hunter have won their opening round matches at the China Open, and Talia McGrath will lead the Aussie one-day side in the series against Bangladesh starting next week after Sophie Molyneux was ruled out with a hip injury.
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0: 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This is your news now.
1: Good evening, I'm Gareth Thompson. Police have revealed a teen who died in a crash in the state's northwest overnight was not wearing a seatbelt. Officers say the 15-year-old was driving a Holden ute with two other teens in Latrobe when it crossed onto the other side of the road and collided with a Mercedes carrying two people in their 60s who suffered non-life-threatening injuries. Tasmania Police Inspector Adam Spencer says had the teen buckled up, the outcome could have been different.
2: Preliminary investigation has determined that they weren't wearing their seatbelts, and that in all probability, had they have been, the injuries would not have been as traumatic, and certainly, in all probability, the person may not have died.
1: And if this raises anything for you, you can contact Lifeline on 13 11 14. The state opposition has slammed the Rockcliffe government after Tazwater agreed to pause its sewerage price hikes for clubs and other organisations. It follows consultation with the state and local governments and the regulator in the wake of pushback from sports clubs in particular, struggling to meet the new fee structure. Labor Minister Dean Winter says the price hike backflip is a sign of mismanagement.
3: We've got Tazwater that hasn't been able to manage its assets, that's now overseeing massive price rises and then having to go back on their own price rises today. This has been a clown show from day one. Jeremy Rockcliffe's been complicit in it every step of the way.
1: Police say no further action will be taken against Hobart's deputy mayor over a snack-based saga. Council had voted to direct the CEO to refer Zelinda Sherlock to police over accusations Dr. Sherlock had removed a bag of refreshments from Town Hall on two occasions. Police have now reviewed the case and cleared the deputy mayor of any wrongdoing. And Tassie political giant Don Wing has died. Born in Ulverston, Wing served as mayor of Launceston from 1983 to 87, as well as serving as president of the Legislative Council in a career spanning almost three decades. He was 88.
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1: In sport, former Perth Scorcher Nick Hobson will be making the leap to Hobart this summer after signing on for the Big Bash League with the Hurricanes. The left-hander has only played the BBL with the Scorchers.
4: I guess they were planning for life after Matthew Wade transitioning to coaching, and we're after someone to bat towards the back end of the innings. So
1: Hobson is currently in Vancouver playing T10 cricket. And the AFL trade period's open today. It sees Lachie Neale's move from Brisbane to Collingwood become official. The Magpies confirming a deal for the three-time premiership player and two-time Brownlow medalist has been done following the opening day of the free agency period. Meanwhile, GWS skipper Toby Green will call Geelong home. That's the latest. I'm Gareth Thompson.
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3: The countdown is on until Spirit 4 and 5 permanently call the Mersey River home, preparing to take passengers across the Bass Strait from October 31st.
1: To around the island state.
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1: And beyond.
5: Someone knows something. That's the belief as the South Australian state government stumps up a $1 million reward to crack the case of missing boy Gus Lamont.
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0: Dirty? 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

journey back to a time where the hair was higher, the jeans were tighter, and every night was a neon adventure. 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
2: John Farnham is the feature artist on the 40th anniversary this week of the Whispering Jack album.
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0: 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It's Totally 80s Friday night. 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
2: John Farnham is the feature artist on the 40th anniversary this week of the Whispering Church album.
3: I was singing Sadie and Raindrops. I don't think it was particularly stimulating for the audience that I had, even though there was only nine of them.
2: We'll recap the Aussie Top 5 from this week in 1980. I'll catch up with the author of a brand new book called Songs That Changed the World. 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
7: The acting Prime Minister has described an AI agent accessing an Australian government website as utterly unacceptable.
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8: Someone knows something. That's the belief as the South Australian state government stumps up a $1 million reward to crack the case of missing boy Gus Lamont.
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0: 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Oh yeah, and don't forget to like us on Facebook too. 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
4: 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We'd buy baked rabbit from Woolworths, go into the movies.
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3: I remember that time I got a spray tan and the same sort of thing. 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
0: Whatever you're doing this Saturday night, take 7AD with you. 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Or just a night in at home and need a little pick-me-up. You'll sort the food and drinks, we'll look after the music. 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
2: Good morning, Alana McIntyre here with the latest. An earthquake has rocked parts of Victoria this morning, waking people up from their sleep. The 4.8 magnitude quake hit east of Melbourne around 2 a.m. The epicentre in the South Gippsland area, with more than 10,000 people feeling the tremor. Oil prices have been dropping overnight after European leaders decided to release reserves. The G7 announcing it's going to release up to 100 million barrels of diesel and crude from strategic reserves over the next 4 months after Donald Trump threatened to cut off supplies. A rogue OpenAI agent has accessed a second New South Wales government website. Bots accessing the National Parks and Wildlife Service's fire history. It gathered summary fire statistics that were not publicly available through the service. It all happened back in June. It's believed no personal information was retrieved. Amy Shark will entertain crowds at the NRL Grand Final alongside several other artists, including members of the Screaming Jets, Peking Duck and Grinspoon. They'll perform during an on-ground tribute to South Sydney star player Jai Arrow. After heavy rain across Melbourne, the skies will gradually clear this weekend, but Sydneysiders can expect some showers and a possible late storm today. There's some good news for NRL fans, though. Things should clear up by the time the grand final kicks off tomorrow night. And Bruce Baird has been remembered as a greatly respected politician. The former Liberal and father of former New South Wales Premier Mike Baird, dying aged 84.
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2: In sport, Connor Watson has been ruled out of tomorrow's NRL Grand Final. The Roosters star failing to receive clearance after suffering a head knock last week. And Lachie Neale's move from Brisbane to Collingwood is officially complete. The Magpies confirming a deal for the three-time premiership player.
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1: Yeah.
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2: And crack open a bag of baked rabbit.
1: Amanda and I are of a certain age. 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
0: Jonesy and Amanda. For the drive home.
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1: Good morning, Alana McIntyre here with the latest. Some Australians have been woken up by an earthquake which hit areas southeast of Melbourne. More than 15,000 Australians reported feeling the 4.8 magnitude quake rocking parts of South Gippsland around 2 a.m. Dr. Hardy Gassem from Geoscience Australia says we can expect some aftershocks.
2: We have already registered a magnitude 3.1 aftershock, but generally speaking,

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0: are listening to The Water Boys with myself, Mitch McPherson, and Xavier Doherty. I tell you what, we've been pumped and in awe of our VFLW Tassie Devils side all year. They've been sensational, and we're joined by one of the superstars that cleaned up at the awards night earlier on in the week, and that is Grace White. Grace, welcome to The Water Boys.
1: Thanks for having me, guys. Really excited.
0: Great to have you on, Grace. Hey, now, before we get to the Devils chat, you were awarded Best on Ground a few weeks ago back North Hobart's Premiership side for the Premier League Grand Final. Must have been a bit of a cherry on top for a pretty good season for yourself.
1: Yeah, definitely just went into that game wanting to win the Premiership with the team I've played with for years. So, not sure if I was Best on, but I took it. And, yeah, just glad to get that Premiership medal and it was good to win with, yeah, a great bunch of girls and a great team.
0: I was there. I can absolutely attest to the fact that you played a very good game of football. But talk to us a little bit more about that. Yeah, to be able to go back and play for your club that, as you said, has been really successful over the last few years. But for you to go and play Devils during the year, get all that experience and then take it back, good for you to go back to your club. But I imagine great for your teammates as well for them to have you back and bringing all that experience into that side.
1: Yeah, they're really good about it. A lot of the girls are so welcoming to us, which is hard when some of them did miss out when there's a lot of us coming in, but they were so welcoming and we knew we had to bring the same intent that we bring to Devils back to club. And yeah, our coach Janders talked us through our expectations, and you know, it's not about taking a step down when you go back to club, it's actually taking a step forward and playing just as hard as you would putting on the map as well. So yeah, it was great by the girls to welcome us all in, and really grateful for all the ones that played during the year as well to give us the opportunity to play that game on the weekend. And yeah, just love going back and playing with North Hobart and all the people I've grown up with, and yeah, it's great.
2: Absolutely, well done to you. Now, you were voted on Monday night the Stronger Together Award at the Devils Awards night. What does that mean to you to be voted, I guess, the player's player by your teammates?
1: Yeah, that meant a lot. Getting recognised by your teammates is really special. Never won an award like that, so knowing that my teammates have my back and think that I'm doing the right thing is really good heading into next year as well. And yeah, just keep doing what I'm doing and hopefully showing to them how hard I work, and I think that came across. And yeah, it was really good and definitely a big shock, and I think it could have gone to a lot of girls in the team, but yeah, extremely grateful and yeah, love playing with them, so I'm glad I got the recognition from them and to keep going as well.
2: Absolutely. You're too modest, Grace. It was thoroughly well deserved. So now, just thinking back over the season, how was it looking back to be a part of that inaugural Devils season? And yeah, it was a pretty incredible year.
1: Oh, it's so special. A big shock, but so grateful for the opportunity to play. Definitely this time last year, didn't know if I'd be playing a game, let alone all of them. So yeah, it was a great opportunity, and the amount of growth we had during the year was so special to be a part of. And really enjoyed the coaches as well, having G Walks. She was amazing. And my line coach, Bear, and the other line coaches, Raven and Bobby, all did an amazing job. And yeah, it was just a great experience. And the amount of growth we had in a year is pretty extraordinary. So I think that's only going to grow next year, having a pre-season all together as well.
2: Yeah, absolutely. Again, you received some accolades. You played, as you said, every game. You were also named in the VFLW Team of the Year. That must have been pretty incredible as well.
1: Yeah, that was definitely a big shock, but yeah, I was so grateful and pretty right with that one. Yeah, to be, again, named with a lot of the good players across the competition, I was in a bit of shock when I was up on the stage standing next to the ones I played against. But that was really special, and you know, it's given me that drive going into next year and that confidence that I can play at this level and have an impact. So yeah, it was really special to receive that.
0: Sensational. Now, I'm sure Georgia gathered you all together and you had meetings about the season and what to look forward to in the off-season and obviously next year. What was her message? You mentioned that about how amazing it was this year, but next year you get to all go again and no doubt be stronger and liking that theme, stronger together for having that time together in the off-season. So what was her message?
1: Yeah, I think the off-season this year is going to be, there's always a big focus on fitness and for me, speed and a lot of that, but a lot of game plans I think is going to be put in over the off-season, as we know how we all play, whereas last year it was a bit of a, you know, a gamble with who's going to be playing where and what the team looks like. So having that bit more certainty, I think we can really get into our game plan and make sure we know it back to front. And then, yeah, on a personal note, just getting, yeah, quicker and stronger and, yeah, having a good pre-season to hopefully have another good year next year.
0: We can't wait. It's very exciting, as we said. We've been talking all about the VFLW side all season. It's a shame it's the off-season, but we look forward to you all being back stronger next year. Well done to you. You're probably the most humble guest we've ever had, which is very unusual on our show, but you're a fine, fine example for everyone else that watches you. So well done, Grace. Enjoy your off-season, and we'll chat to you next year.
1: Yeah, thank you guys for having me.
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0: You are listening to The Water Boys with myself, Mitch McPherson, and Xavier Doherty. As I start the segment, sometimes we're on live radio and I look over and he's got his phone in his hand. I wonder whether he's studying the next segment or whether he's just off with the fairies. I just don't know what's
1: I'm
0: going
1: prepping.
0: On sometimes.
1: This was a week ago, so I needed just to refresh the memory.
0: I like it. We, of course, are about... I mean, if you haven't heard enough about the AFL Grand Final, why wouldn't you have set your alarm this morning to just sit back and go, you know what, Mitch McPherson and Xavier Doherty are going to talk about the Grand Final. I am going to tune in. You're in luck. We're going to have a look at it. It was a week ago, but it was unbelievable. Before we get to the game, we touched on it, I think it was in the dump. Kylie Minogue.
1: Happy with that.
0: 58
1: happy
0: years old she is, yeah. Kylie Minogue, and she was sensational.
1: Absolutely
0: I thought it was great.
1: Absolutely smashed it.
0: How good are the dancers?
1: Not my cup of tea, which is, as I mentioned, in the dump. She, but
0: G-flip.
1: Very
0: too.
1: Good.
0: Yep.
1: So that was great for the AFL to, they've nailed it again. Snoop last year.
0: Yep.
1: They're just going to get better and better and
0: who's
1: better.
0: A quick tip next year on entertainment?
1: Teddy Sheeran.
0: Been a bit in a hot water lately, old Ed.
1: No, well, he hasn't been, has he?
0: No, he has. Right. I reckon Bieber.
1: No, he stinks. No. Bieber's no good.
0: Pete, you don't like
1: Bieber. Talking about blokes who have been in hot water, you don't want Ed Sheeran, but you want Justin Bieber. Let's talk the footy. Come on, you idiot.
0: Righto, result. Lions. I can't even remember what they won by in the end. I think
1: seven points.
0: The last 5 minutes. Was this, obviously, the Ashcroft 4 minutes to go, Wharfie time went. We'll go through it in a second. But was it the best grand final you've seen in a while?
1: In a while, yeah, because you only get one a year. Yeah. But 2018, the West Coast Collingwood one, where the
0: good,
1: Dom Sheed, the recency bias, obviously, last week was pretty epic.
0: Yeah,
1: the way that Brisbane were just dust with 4 minutes to go, and the Wharfie chime went, and then that was all they needed. And then Grant Fagan, the Chris Fagan story as well. It's just been a really good week for footy, and but it was a very good game.
0: I cannot believe when people are saying that they won't put Wharfie time to bed now. I just don't get how you can, because any other team now that travels over to Optus will do the same thing, won't they? If this is a close game and we hear that rubbish on their going,
1: they'll just start
0: let's lift.
1: And I think the Freo supporters will hate it. They'll hate it.
0: Mm.
1: They'll hate having it. It's just a reminder that they butchered the grand final at Wharfie time. So I think every time it plays, it's going to be a reminder of last Saturday.
0: Or the only time that they can probably play it now is when it's like 30 seconds to go and you're up by, and it's an impossible
1: margin.
0: But even
1: still, it'll be like, you get the sniggers from the opposition. It's like, oh yeah, now play it now.
0: Well done.
1: You didn't do it when it really mattered though. So there's going to be a few scars for Freo. Wharfie time should be done. It just didn't work out well for them, and they don't need another reminder.
0: Will Ashcroft spoke about him earlier in the dump, not pleased with him carrying on about his All-Australian or their lack of blazer. He won the Norm Smith. He also won the Gary Az medal for back-to-back best in finals, which is unbelievable.
1: Gary who?
0: Gary Ayres.
1: Oh, he said Gary Ayres.
0: Oh, no, Gary Ayres. Well, thanks very much. Yeah. Untrained eye cricketer
1: couldn't miss,
0: over there.
1: Couldn't miss.
0: He should have won the Norm Smith.
1: Won the Norm Smith, Noah Bolton.
0: Shea Bolton.
1: How am I going?
0: Noah Bolter from Tigers. Noah he was Bolton. A stiff not to win it from
1: Shea
0: sitting
1: Bolton.
0: Over there in
1: Shea
0: Bali.
1: Bolton was not the best nor the most influential player on the ground.
0: No.
1: So I think that's... I saw Vossie's. He had a process to vote for it, and I was like, mate. Talk about overthinking it.
0: Is there a man that's had a worse year than Michael Voss? Even on the biggest day of the year after he got sacked 15 weeks ago, he still had a shocker.
1: Not great. Yeah, Ashcroft was best on the ground. I think everyone agreed with that.
0: Even without the 5 minutes to go.
1: Yeah.
0: He was quiet
1: through the... And then Brisbane obviously weren't winning, and I think that's when people made their mind up. It was like, oh, well, Ashcroft can't win it.
0: Mm.
1: And then just hold my beer. Here he comes. Alex Pearce going down. Huge moment.
0: You think it was an impact
1: huge
0: on the
1: moment.
0: Result as well?
1: Well, Morris got off the leash, didn't he, and kicked those last...
0: Yep.
1: You know, he became a player in the last sort of 20 minutes. So absolutely played a part in the result in the game.
0: We spoke about it earlier as well. We couldn't help ourselves. But Chris Fagan wrapping up, I think it was on Wednesday, Thursday. Unbelievable, isn't it? Yeah, I mean, you knew, I went back and looked at the footage of him after the game, and you could just clearly tell the way he was looking around, soaking it all in.
1: He knew. I think he knew. I don't know if he told anyone, but he knew that was going to be his last game in charge.
0: Yep.
1: He clearly has got other things he wants to do with his life, but have a think about where he's come from. You know, a school teacher here in Hobart.
0: Yeah.
1: You know, did the hard yards of coaching, I guess, as you probably have to do if you don't have the profile, and you know, you don't just walk into a job. Did the hard yard, did the apprenticeship, you know, was part of Hawthorn's, you know, domination.
0: Mm. He's won a lot of flags, hasn't he?
1: Mate, turn up to Brisbane.
0: Yeah.
1: They were a joke.
0: Yep.
1: They were a joke.
0: Yep.
1: On the back of your mate coaching him.
0: Which one was that?
1: Oh, the boss was coaching him.
0: Yeah, oh, yeah, that's true.
1: They were a rabble. Yeah. They were an absolute rabble.
0: Yeah.
1: And look what they're doing. So, unbelievable story.
0: Rocked up, got them in finals in the third year, and they stayed there ever since. And then, as you said, departs with three flags, go down as one of the greatest ever. And good luck. Can you imagine his inbox, the manager's inbox at the man. Moment? They would be coming from everywhere. Yeah. Not just footy, too, I reckon.
1: Yeah.
0: Other sports, but he'll do whatever the bloody hell he wants to.
1: He can do what he wants. So, yeah. Unbelievable story, and just went out on the highest note.
0: Lachie Neal finished up, I think he said in an interview at the end of the game, yeah, I'm going to miss these boys type thing. Yeah. That's been done during the week. He's going to Collingwood.
1: So the trend continues that no premiership team has ever played another game together. So that, did you know that?
0: I think I heard that last year, so the
1: 23 it is now, used to be 18 and a couple of subs and whatever
0: still
1: it used
0: hasn't
1: to be.
0: Happened.
1: It's never happened in the history of football that... Yep. The premiership team have played again together. So that'll continue.
0: Collingwood's midfield looked pretty good, doesn't it? Still, I know that he's like DeGoey's injured a little bit, but DeGoey, Neal,
1: it's pretty old.
0: Dacos.
1: I wouldn't
0: I'd still have. You'd still have Neal, though. He didn't have a great game, though, did he?
1: He had a couple of moments. He was pretty good. He'll add some value to him. I'm not sure if it's really what Collingwood need, but time will tell.
0: Just quickly before we go, they win four, can't they? They can. I mean, whoever takes over, that's a Rolls Royce, isn't it?
1: Unbelievable.
0: Yeah.
1: And they'll probably be slow starters and people will question them and the lack of motivation and there'll be chinks in the armour and all that sort of stuff. But this time next year, I'm sure they'll be well and truly in the conversation.
0: In our future picks at the start of the year, did I have Brisbane as the flag? I think I might have.
1: No, you didn't.
0: I think I did. Longmuir, still a chance to get sacked like I predicted.
1: He was pretty good. They were pretty good for you, weren't they? So, you know... It's just it was the last couple of kicks got them, and they had a good year. Probably doesn't mean much to them now, but will they bounce back? I don't know if they will. I think that sort of stuff will rattle them for a while.
0: Stay tuned for your predictions before the 2027 season and find out what you thought about that over the off-season. Footy's done. It's tough that it's gone now after having so many cracking games late in finals, but the best footy was the end of it, which was sensational. Right, we're going to go to a break. Next week's the 2026 Football Tas Coaching Conference. James Sherman from Football Tasmania is going to join us to tell us all about it and why you should get a bum on one of those seats. Back in a moment here on The Water Boys.
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0: the game. So he'll present on goal-scoring trends and patterns, and then he'll take a group of players out on the pitch, and then he'll pretty much show what he presented and then how to put it into practice. We've got Ian Greener as well, so he'll be coming along and doing some work on the HeadSafe initiative. So that's an initiative that FIFA produced a study, and it's around young players and heading the ball and how we can reduce that in training and in games, and what is likely to happen in terms of some criteria and rules moving forward. And then we have Alfred Hess. Alfred Hess is a local Tasmanian coach. He works with Football Tasmania, worked at Kimber Lions for a handful of years. He coaches in our Football Tas Academy. He'll do a presentation on what we do with the players before and after training. So before and after every session, we have a training prep, so the players will be given information in terms of what to expect from the session and the content in it, and then how it will relate to them when we get out on the pitch, and then a debrief. And really, that's quite a modern sort of way of how people learn, and making sure that we connect the dots, and there's always the ability to reflect and then highlight the things that we're hoping to get out of the session. And then in the afternoon, we'll have another on-field practical, and the coaches will be able to see different techniques in terms of how to apply the information that Alfred's shown.
1: Sounds spot on, mate. Moving forward, what does coach education look like? Is this a new thing, this event? I mean, the first time it's popped up and I've seen it, but is it an existing event? And tell us about the importance of it and the future of coach education.
0: So a lot of other member federations will have expos or coach conference days. It's been done here before, but it was probably quite some time ago. It's certainly something that we're going to look to continue and to build on. So for me, it's a great opportunity to at least start, get the ball rolling, and then, you know, you never know what things look like in 5 or 6 years' time. We're having, you know, top presenters from other federations around the country, or perhaps top presenters from other federations in other countries. So, it'll be great because, for us, it's a real good chance to kind of almost flip coach education into coach development. These sorts of things, we don't want them to be something like you're just ticking a box and you're getting your license accredited or you're keeping your hours up to date. We don't want it to be just that. We want it to be something where people actually feel empowered from the information they get and then leave curious for more. So we really want that coach development to start to be more front and centre in our football community.
2: Excellent. Sounds amazing. Any of those budding young coaches or old, get yourself along to that. Now, before we let you go, James, we don't get many football experts on the show, but one of the biggest stories in the world at the moment is Manchester City. Just give us a little breakdown of what's happening and what you foresee happening over the next little while with that.
0: They're in a bit of strife by the sounds of it. I think they might have bent some rules here and there and perhaps got around certain ways to spend money, pretty much. Yeah, I think there's a fair bit in it. Obviously, I can't imagine this will be settled quickly. I think there's a big chance that this will drag out for perhaps another year or two. But yeah, I think if they're found to be really guilty of the charges they've been accused of, yeah, they could be in a bit of trouble.
2: And bit of trouble meaning they'll find themselves out of the Premier League. That's a real chance, isn't it?
0: Look, I would be more likely to think that they'll get a points deduction.
2: Yeah, okay.
0: And it would be a big one. I'd have thought that perhaps the handing of a fine will be there as well. But yeah, I think it'll be a struggle to take them straight out of the league because they'll then have to go into what is the Football League.
2: Yeah.
0: And essentially that's another organisation. And then if they go into the Football League, then the Football League have to find a team to either go out as well. So
2: gotcha.
0: I reckon it'll probably look more like they get a big points deduction and that will put them in perhaps a relegation place, and then they've got to try and fight their way out of it, and it might be a bit difficult.
2: Wow.
0: They end up getting relegated, yeah.
2: Huge
1: news. Glad we asked you. Hey, you've all of a sudden just found yourself as our absolute go-to for anything football around the world and locally. Hey, James, I'm sure people can get in touch at Football Tasmania to find out more info about the coaching conference next week. Thanks for your time, mate, and we'll catch up soon.
0: Go well, gentlemen.
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17: Hi there, Alana McIntyre here with the latest. More than 17,000 people have been woken up by an earthquake. No major damage has been recorded since the 4.8 magnitude quake shook homes around 2 a.m. southeast of Melbourne, the epicentre striking South Gippsland. Oil prices have been falling after G7 leaders agreed to release 100 million barrels of reserves following pressure from Donald Trump. The US president had threatened to restrict American diesel exports. French President Emmanuel Macron says the decision to release the emergency oil and diesel stocks is intended to send a clear signal to the markets. The Brisbane Games logo has been leaked. The first frame of a video was uploaded to YouTube by accident. Olympic Minister Tim Mander has told Nine it's out there after screenshots were taken.
18: Obviously, there were people so enthusiastic that they've been scanning the internet. It's appeared for a short period of time.
17: The emblem is a cockatoo in the shape of Queensland. A rogue open AI agent has accessed a second New South Wales government website. Bots accessing the National Parks and Wildlife Service's fire history. It happened back in June. A new research has shown almost one in four Aussies are turning to alcohol, junk food and screen time when they're feeling a bit blue. More than half of those surveyed also noticed a negative impact on their mood when they missed out on their regular exercise. Experts say the findings show the importance of physical activity, not just for our bodies, but also our mental health.
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17: Connor Watson has been ruled out of tomorrow's NRL Grand Final for the Roosters. The star player failing to receive clearance after that head knock. There's some good news for NRL fans, though. All the wet weather in Sydney should clear by the time kickoff happens tomorrow night. Amy Shark will entertain crowds at the Grand Final alongside members of the Screaming Jets, Peking Duck and Grinspoon, performing an on-ground tribute for Rabbitohs star Jai Arrow. And Lachie Neal's move from Brisbane to Collingwood is officially complete.
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1: Great to have your company here on the Water Boys, launching ourselves into hour two this Saturday, the 3rd of October. Good first hour. Good first. Enjoy that helping.
2: Is that footy done? Oh, it's not footy done. I was a look ahead. We've still got one more.
1: He'll be flat as a biscuit here when you say that, that you forgot that he was on the run sheet. That is, of course.
2: Well, I thought we've already spoken about footy.
1: We've had two footy segments. Three with the grand final.
2: And we've got one more to come. So.
1: Absolutely. He is, of course, talking about the new Clarence Football Club head coach, Nick Payne, brother of Tim, which was widely mentioned, which he's also going to be flat about. Cricket Tasmania Premier League, that kicks off this weekend across the state. So manager Sean Stevenson's going to join us for a preview of that.
2: Influx of talent into the state, men and women. So all available this weekend. So get to your nearest cricket club if you want to watch some high-quality cricket.
1: Absolutely. Look forward to talking to Sean about that. And Good Sport Award, all thanks to McDonald's to close our show out. I like this one. It's a little different. So stay tuned if you want to hear about who our Good Sport Award winner is. Right, we're going to a break. When we come back, all the latest headlines. I said at the top of the show, I've got sore wrists from typing all week, putting all these in. Jeez. There's so much here. You've been gallivanting around Brisbane. I have been busy. Back in a moment with all the latest sporting headlines here on The Water Boys.
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0: listening to The Water Boys with myself, Mitch McPherson and Xavier Doherty. And probably one of the last times this year we'll talk footy and local footy. And this man, six premierships as a player with the Roos, one as an assistant coach. And now he finds himself head coach of the club that he has captained and dedicated so much of his footy life to. It is, of course, Nick Payne. Nick Payne, welcome to The Water Boys.
1: Thanks, Mitch. Thanks, Doug. It's good to be a part of the show for the first time ever, actually, I think.
0: I stumbled over that a little bit. I just wanted to get all that out. I know how important it is to mention six premierships as a player and all that, so I just wanted to fumble my way through it, so I apologise about that. Hey, in all seriousness, Nick, congratulations on becoming the senior coach of Clarence. Tell us a little bit about when you thought that you'd be the right man for the job, and I suppose give us an insight into when you put your hand up once we knew that Grunter was going to finish up at the end of the year.
1: Yeah, so I guess when I got back involved with the club sort of 4 or 5 years ago under Peter Ryan, he gave me a bit of an opportunity to sort of do a bit of coaching. So I started, you know, dip my toe in the water with it a little bit there and sort of learning a bit of stuff. And then obviously Grant came on board and, you know, he's a fantastic mentor, fantastic bloke. And I think the stuff that I needed to learn to give me the confidence I sort of ended up getting from him, he was a great mentor for me. And then I guess towards the end of last year, he sort of mentioned to me that he was possibly thinking about sort of hanging up his magnet board, I guess, and that's when it sort of started to become real for me, and went through a little process with the club, and here I am today. So yeah, really honoured to have the role, and can't wait to get stuck into it.
2: Now, you just mentioned it there, you spent 2 years under Grant as an assistant coach, you spent a lifetime at the Clarence Footy Club, but I just want to touch on what some of those things you did learn over the last couple of years under Grant Fagan.
1: Yeah, it's a good question, Dale. I think probably the biggest thing with Fags is, and I think there's a lot of people mentioned that he's been out of the game for a long time, but he sort of always stayed fairly connected with it. And I think the biggest thing I got from him was, being really calm in different situations. I'm a pretty competitive person, and I think at times when you're a coach, you've got to be really measured with the way that you're communicating with people. And I think just bringing that calmness, not only to the club, but that was something I learned from Grant, as well as obviously backing yourself in. I think the good thing about Grant was he brought the club together, galvanised it in a really strong way, but he was really, really supportive of everyone around him, not just the players. And I think that really helped me gain confidence, to think that I could probably do the job. And I thought he was probably going to go his third year, but when he mentioned that he wasn't going to, I thought, right, well, let's assess where I'm at in my life. And, it was a good fit. So obviously going for it was a no-brainer.
0: The grand final, Tryon will ask about that. It was a couple of weeks ago now. Yep. Tell us, the odds were very different. We spoke to Grant about it the day before it last time, how the odds had sort of swapped from Lauderdale being favourites to the opposite. But tell us what went wrong in your eyes, and I suppose how you sort of use that in the off season.
1: Yeah, look, I don't think I'll touch on it too much in the off season, I suppose, to answer that question. But I think probably the biggest thing on the day was Lauderdale, to give them credit. They brought a really high intensity with their pressure. You know, they were a really good side. They went through the year and had some guys that weren't playing. You know, Sigo was injured, and some of their other, you know, I think Flip heard he got injured there for a bit as well. So they went through periods of time without some of their really key players, and to get them back for finals, I think that really strengthened them. But look, on the day, you know, their pressure was unbelievably good. I thought that during the year our boys handled those different moments in different games and against different oppositions really well. But, you know, on grand final day, you've got to be able to do it on the day. And unfortunately, you know, we couldn't really cope with their pressure. And ultimately, they played really well and got the win. So full credit to them.
2: Now, when do you start, John? I'm sure recruiting's probably the top of the top headline there. And you've got Greeny moving on. I'm sure you've got some other guys who are sort of making up their mind in this off-season. What's the go there?
1: Yeah, it's been a pretty hectic week, Dowie, to be honest.
2: Yeah.
1: Once I found out sort of last Thursday that I was going to be doing the job, we've sort of been focusing more on trying to get all our players signed up again from last year. We've got our leadership group that's officially now signed, and that's really good for us. We're probably expecting well over 90% of our list to re-sign. And then, I guess from a recruiting point of view, I'm talking to a few sort of players. More so, we probably feel like we've got a little bit of a hole there at the moment in a few key position players. But having said that, I'm really, really confident in our young guys that are coming through, in our underage, under-18s, and some guys that have played in our reserves as well. So we're having those conversations, but at the end of the day, if they don't end up coming to our club, then I'm very, very confident in who we've already got, and we'll keep developing them over the next few years.
0: We know you love your footy, Tryon. It's going to be a big off-season doing all that sort of stuff that you just mentioned, but give us a bit of an insight into your summer. Are you still down at the Rokeby Bullets? Are you still coach there. What's the go there? I know that you were very successful and made a lot of impact down at that club. Are you still there or not?
1: No, I'm not. Not Mitch. I'm Mitch. Yeah, I had to step away from cricket a little bit with, obviously, as you know, with kids and their commitments as well. And look, to be honest, I wasn't much good at it. I got into my 40s and I wasn't getting any better, so I just thought, you know what, it's about time I sort of gave it up. So no, you probably won't find me playing cricket again. Learned a little bit through coaching the club, you know, with people management and stuff like that, which I think, real, in all seriousness, I'll be in really good stead with what I'm doing now. And I think I'll stick to my strength of footy and go down the coaching path, and that way, I think, and we'll see what happens over the next few years.
0: Sensational. Thanks for your time, mate. Congratulations again. The Roos are in good hands, and we look forward to chatting to you more in the pre-season and as the season 2027 gets underway. Have a great weekend.
1: No worries. Thanks, guys. Anytime. Thanks for having me.
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13: John Farnham is the feature artist on the 40th anniversary this week of the Whispering Jack album.
14: I was singing Sadie and Raindrops. I don't think it was particularly stimulating to the audience that I had, even though there was only nine of them.
13: We'll recap the Aussie Top 5 from this week in 1980. I'll catch up with the author of a brand new book called Songs That Changed the World. And 25 years after Odyssey No. 5 scooped the pool at the Arias, it's our classic album double from Powderfinger.
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3: This Week in Music, this afternoon at 3. It's fun. It's cheeky. It's all about sport. 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

0: You are listening to The Waterboys with myself, Mitch McPherson and Xavier Doherty. The Cricket Tasmania Premier League kicks off this weekend with Clarence looking to defend their title in the men's comp and the North Hobart in the women's competition. Here to give us a bit of a preview on the season ahead is CTPL cricket manager Sean Stevenson. Sean, welcome to The Waterboys.
1: Thank you, Xavier and Mitch. Great to be with you.
0: Great to have you on, mate. Hey, let's start with the men's comp. We always seem to have a bit of an influx of talent into the state looking for opportunities, whether that be on contract with the Tigers or not. So tell us, who are some of these new faces and which clubs are they joining this season?
1: Well, we've actually got four new contracted players this year, which is a lot. So, and three of those, this is in the men's area, obviously, and we've got some in the women as well. But yeah, so three of those guys are rookies, which is exciting for the clubs because clubs look at that as a great opportunity because they know they're going to see them for a while. So there's been a lot of interest, and we've got T. Wiley, who is a 21-year-old but already recognised as an accomplished player. So he's joined Lindisfarne. This is a really, really good cricketer who we could see playing for Australia in the not too distant future. He's joined Lindisfarne, so Lindisfarne pretty excited about that. We've got Nitesh Samuel and Will Taylor and Casey Barr. Nitesh is, they're all the young New South Wales boys who have come down. So Nitesh has joined South Hobart Sandy Bay. He's the opening batsman. Will Taylor has joined Newtown, and him and Casey are quicks, and Casey's joined the Northern Magpies. I'm sure you're aware that change has been made.
2: I was going to ask you about that. The Northern Magpies are not the Northern Raiders. Northern Magpies are Glenorchy.
1: No, that's right.
2: So Glenorchy have changed their name.
1: Yeah, Glenorchy have changed their name and are really trying to push into further into the northern suburbs area, into the northern districts, which is really just a recognition of where the club's at anyway, because a lot of their players come from Brighton and the South Midlands and so on. So they've got a new uniform which recognises the municipal areas involved, and they're going to work really hard in expanding their club into those areas, which is fantastic.
2: Excellent. It is good news. So now all those state players, the players you mentioned along with all those other state players, are available for the game starting today. What are the matchups in round one?
1: Well, so we've got men's on today, and we've got, as I said, we've got 15 contracted players lining up, which is fantastic. Newtown and Glenorchy are actually heading up north. So Newtown play the Raiders today, and Glenorchy play them tomorrow.
2: Yep.
1: There'll be a lot of interest in the South Hobart Sandy Bay contest down at Twin Overs with Kingborough, because South Hobart Sandy Bay struggled a little bit in recent years, but they've got very much a new look team with an influx of players. So as well as Nitesh, they've picked up Caelan Malladay, who was recently contracted himself from Newtown, and Sean Willis is also back in their colours, and Jackson Gillespie, who's the son of Jason Gillespie, has joined the club as well. So it's a real new look outfit for the Sharks. So that'll be exciting to see. And then we've got last year's Red Bull Premiers, Clarence hosting pretty much a full strength North Hobart at Kangaroo Bay, and Lindisfarne take on University at Lindisfarne Oval.
0: We're joined by Sean Stevenson, giving us a bit of a preview into the CTPL season, which gets underway this weekend. What about the women's, Sean? Who are some of the new players in the CTPL this season?
1: Well, not as much change there, although the exception is Newtown, who have picked up two of our new contracted players in Kate Pell, who's a hard-hitting keeper batsman from New South Wales, and Ella Haywood is an off-spinning all-rounder who sort of bats in the top order as well. So two very talented girls who have joined the Tigers program, and they were part of the team that rolled out and defeated WA in Perth this week. So they're very good players. They've also picked up Kelly Rowlings, who was in a New South Wales Premier Cricket Team of the Year selection last year. She's made a lot of runs over sustained time, so she's going to help them a lot. And Chloe Abel's back at the club as well. Chloe, really, really fierce competitor and a strong leader, and which will really help a young team at Newtown.
2: Scotland international, Chloe, now, isn't she?
1: Exactly right.
2: So that's a nice addition. What are the games for the girls tomorrow?
1: Well, the Raiders are having the weekend off. We're actually starting with one-day cricket in the women's this year. Normally we start with the T20s, but so Newtown will head to Kangaroo Bay to play Clarence, and then we'll have a grand final rematch down at Twin Ovals where Kingborough will host the reigning champs North Hobart.
2: Beautiful. Now talk to us about it, Sean, the role that grey cricket does play. Sometimes it can seem like there's a big gap between, you know, grey cricket and state cricket. Talk to us about the important role that grey cricket does play in the pathways towards professional cricket.
1: Well, it plays a hugely important role. And what I like to think about, guys, is the role the clubs play and all the people play in getting, you know, young guys and girls. So if you think of Amir Barwick or a Zach Curtin who started their cricket at a young age at the club, and then think of all the people, all the volunteers, all the coaches that have played a role in getting them through to senior levels and into our programs at CT. You know, a lot of people are involved at clubs and play really significant roles. So yeah, it's a huge thing. And then you've got players who come down from interstate to test the water here. Mm-hmm. And Carla Mallard is an example of that in recent times, who has played 3 years at Newtown before he got picked up this season as a contracted player. And you know, I shouldn't also miss out, you know, the role the community clubs can play, because you think of a Bo Webster and a Mitch Owen. Like, a Bo started it down at Kettering Cricket Club before joining Kingborough, and Mitch Owen was at the Kingston Crows. So you know, the role clubs play is huge. The competition is the breeding ground for players to make that transition to play first class cricket. It is a big step, but you know, weekends like this one in the men's competition, where we've got, you know, your grey cricketer lining up against lots of contracted players, it can be challenging. But there's also that opportunity for the grey for the grey player to take the wicket, the coveted wicket of a Jordan Silk, which they can talk about for a while.
0: Mm. No, absolutely. I tell you what, I mentioned Mitch Owen down at Kettering. I'd love to see him bat down there now. He'd send him to all parts. But can you imagine that little ground? I drove through there the other day.
2: Lining up for the ferry.
1: It's a beautiful little ground down there, but I think those lovely pickets would be in danger, wouldn't they?
0: God, they'd snap a few of them in.
1: Maybe they wouldn't be, because they'd be clearing them.
0: Well said. Hey, Sean Stevenson, comprehensive May World on CTPL underway this weekend. We look forward to chatting to you throughout the season for some updates. Go well.
1: Thanks, gents.
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2: Hi there, Alana McIntyre here with the latest. Oil prices have been falling since European leaders decided to release emergency crude oil and diesel stockpiles. G7 leaders have agreed to release 100 million barrels over the next 4 months, with prices high since the war in Iran began. It follows threats from Donald Trump to restrict American diesel. However, the US president has told News 24 in Washington, D.C., he wasn't even going to implement the ban.
3: Mr. President, is a diesel export ban officially off the table now that you're getting supply from Europe?
4: We were never going to do it. I don't think we're. But basically, Europe was great.
2: About 17,000 Australians have been woken in the middle of the night by an earthquake. The 4.8 magnitude quake rattled parts of South Gippsland around 2 a.m. People across Victoria also felt it. There have been no reports so far of any major damage. Questions are being raised about the security of government websites after a rogue OpenAI agent accessed a second New South Wales site. Bots managed to get into the National Parks and Wildlife Service's fire history, gathering summary fire statistics that were not publicly available through the service. It all happened back in June. It's believed no personal information was retrieved. And the Brisbane 2032 Olympic Games emblem has been leaked. The reddish-orange logo looks like a cockatoo and is shaped like Queensland. The logo appeared on a YouTube video that was not supposed to go live until next week.
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2: Heartbreak for Connor Watson, who will miss tomorrow's NRL Grand Final against the Knights. The Roosters star has been ruled out due to the 11-day stand-down concussion rule. Newcastle legend Clint Newton has told Seven fans in the Hunter believe last year's wooden spooners can win.
5: Oh, it's been a sensational turnaround. I think what, you know, Justin Holbrook has shown everyone is that, you know, if you have a happy playing group and you bring a bit of a new system into an existing one that the players buy into, this is what can happen.
2: And in the AFLW, Geelong have defeated Richmond.
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7: Mostly fine and sunny in Devonport for the rest of today. Tomorrow looks good as well, 18 the high, and the sunshine continues into Monday, mostly sunny, 16 degrees. New sport and weather anytime, 7ad.com.au.
1: 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Lee Kendall.